WRAK Atlanta 5446, and you just heard from Hepcat, some classic ska, the track Push and Shove. That was a request, hope I did alright. Before that, we had the Cat Empire for Song for the Day. The Supervillains before them brought us our Cursed cover of the week, and Cursed it was indeed. But also an awesome rendition, in my opinion. Of course, originally written by George Michael, released in 1984. Before that, we had some reggae bluegrass. It was Highly Likely with Smile. And shout out Jeff Rhodes, who plays bass on that. And he also did some work with the Elementary Livity Project, who started us off with the very pertinent track Reggae to Go. And, well, that's what we're here for. We do play good reggae on the radio. Hit us up with your requests, 404-894-2468. Up next, I'm taking it a little bit more classic. We got some Black Slate. Enjoy.

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Kings and Comrades featuring Ian Young was what you just heard with Ease Your Mind. Before that, we had Mr. Savonia featuring Clinton Fearon with The Human Chain. Before them, the Natty Lovejoys brought us Fire Gonna Burn. And Black Slate started off this block with Amigo. Taking you till 9 with the reggae. And then up next, we got 2 hours of live spinning, hip hop, DJ breaks. It's the Wrecking Crew All Stars with Techniques coming up next. A little bit more from us. Of course, this is Lord Echo featuring Toby Lang with Wang East underneath us, and I'll get out of the way. Hear from some Big Mountain next. Enjoy.

0: funny by a blink of an eye. You never know when it's goodbye. Yeah.
1: 54:46 here on WRK Atlanta, coming to a close. That was Rick Jam with Emotions. Before that, we had Them Pollocks with Kiss, Cuddle, and Torture. And this final shortish block started off with Big Mountain, bringing us the real thing. Of course, if you enjoyed the show, you can find an archive online at wrek.org/54-46, which is also where I'll be posting the playlist after the show. And we do it every night, every Thursday night, from 8 to 9. So we will be back next week. Of course, stay tuned for the Wrecking Crew All-Stars, bringing you Techniques up next. But I'm going to leave you with one more song before I go. It's The Wailers featuring Paul Anthony with Philosophy of Life. As always, this has been 54:46 here on WREK Atlanta.

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0: 39 Years of Thursdays, going back to Subtle T and JD, the beatbox, back in 1986. 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
1: Juanito.
0: And the whole Rick and crew bringing you the Technique Show every Thursday night from 9 until 11, when we make room for the ultimate breaks, beats, and funk show with my man Phallus. 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And we have a special guest up in here tonight. You know what I'm saying? My man Break Rabbi is going to come up here and bless us. He's going to bless us. How about that? All right, he's going to be blessing us with, I took some vinyl too, so it's going to be crazy. So y'all keep it locked until 12 o'clock. Shout out to my man Dank and the 5446. It's the best 4 hours in Atlanta radio every Thursday night right here at WRK. All right, we got Logistical Styles, a.k.a. Logic, in the building. Have you know him? This man's a monster. Let's put him on. We got Jigs, EZLP. We got my man Bernie Skulls. You know what I'm saying? The building. Whoa. Tommy Black's in the building. You know what I'm saying? Nine's up in here. You know what I'm saying? Yo, London Bernard. You know what I'm saying? Majestic. So, come on, man. It's a hell of a show. Keep it locked until 11 o'clock, like I said, and then we rocking right through. All right? Rick and crew bringing it to you. Let's go. Peace.

0: quarters and mysteries. The pizza was messy. 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The clown was whiffy. No Texas fought air sick with me. Race brutality because of my nationality. And this is what they call reality. From that state of mind and at that date and time, I was born in Klein and waiting to shine. Once upon a rhyme.
1: You know, I sit down and write rhymes. I know different musical backgrounds and things of that nature. And it just, you know, put me that much deeper into it.
0: In the beginning.

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1: I'm not rhyming, I'm just thinking. 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
1: Yo, Fife, you remember that routine? 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
1: okay.
0: run the pitch.
1: You're on point, Fife.
0: All the time, Tip.
1: You're on point, Fife.
0: All the time, Tip.
1: You're on point, Fife.
0: All the time, Tip.
1: So then grab the microphone and let your words rip.

made sick.

fiend. Before I became a teen, I melted microphones instead of coals of ice cream. Music orientated, so when hip-hop was originated, fitted like pieces of puzzles, complicated. Cause I grab the mic and try to say yes, y'all, they try to take it. And think that I'm too small, cool, cause I don't get upset. I kick a hole in the speaker, pull a plug, then I jet. Back to the lab, without a mic to grab, then I ask.

area, you know.

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It's like this job, it's like that job. I represent the hip hop and that's the back job. It's like this job, it's like that job. I represent the hip hop and that's the back job. It's like this job, it's like that job. I represent the hip hop, yeah.

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Johnny Blaze, nightmares like Wes Craven. He's gunning, my third eye seen it coming before it happened. 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
2: Look. 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

extra bro. 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

0: 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Logistical Styles on the ones and twos. Let's go. This is Techniques every Thursday, 9 to 11 p.m. Let's go. 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Let's go.
1: 45 a.m. Can't sleep, can't dream. 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How will I survive? 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

0: 1212, you're listening to The Wrecking Crew, 91.1 WRAK Atlanta. Peace, peace, world. In the building, you know what I'm saying? We chock full tonight. Feel me? DJ Logic, a.k.a. Logistical Styles on the wheels. And in the mic in front of me right now, my brother's EZLP. And, of course, the John Jiggs. Peace, peace.
1: Yes,
0: brothers.
1: Yeah.
0: On the eve of many good things, you know what I'm saying?
1: Facts.
2: Yeah.
0: Word. And that was a little piece from, of course, the little freestyle joint that came out.
1: Uh-huh.
0: Over just a couple of beats that my man did.
3: Just a couple.
0: Like, you know what I'm saying?
3: Man, you know what I mean? He did a few joints. Nothing crazy.
0: Nothing crazy.
3: A couple joints you might know.
2: Right. Yeah, it's more than a few.
0: Right.
2: Let me be arrogant right now.
0: Please do.
2: I hope it's the culture.
0: Yes,
2: if I say it, I say. You see, my way.
1: Right. One of the architects.
2: Yeah. I didn't know what I was doing when I was doing what I was doing.
1: Right.
2: So, you know, I was just.
0: That's another
2: record.
0: Conversation. How about it? Yeah.
3: That made me think.
0: Right.
3: How does it even feel to have so many favorite records? You got a lot of people's favorite records.
0: A lot of people's favorite records are produced
3: by you. A lot of different ones. But me, Blood Money Part 3, that's like one of my all time favorites.
2: Blood Money 3,
1: Blood Money 3.
2: I didn't even have to force them on that record, so that makes it better.
0: Yeah, definitely.
2: Yeah, they was trying to run with my Bloody Money series.
0: Okay.
2: I think they went and did a record with Dre, and I was mad. Okay, I got y'all. Like, I should be doing the whole Bloody Money series.
0: Right.
2: But, you know.
1: They came back home, though.
2: Yeah, they had to. Yeah. They didn't do like Sean did and go to
1: Dr. Dre
2: and
1: do
2: a new album.
1: Yeah, they didn't do that.
2: I think I deserve that new album, but you know what? God has a plan for me.
0: How about
2: with
0: it?
2: John Jiggs.
0: Right.
2: John won't get nothing from it.
0: That's a beautiful transition, bro.
2: Yes, definitely.
1: Yes.
2: A great transition.
1: Yes, sir.
2: And he's a good artist. He's a great artist.
0: Word.
2: And he's getting even better every day.
0: Yeah.
1: Shout out to this man, you know, for taking a chance on me.
0: Without a doubt. And speaking for someone who, you know what I'm saying, got to sit in the ride with my brother over here and hear the project, you know what I'm saying, which I'm sure has probably been modified a little bit, but not much.
2: I will say this. When it's time to put the album out, it's gonna be surprises.
0: Right.
1: Yeah.
0: That's good.
2: We done did about every bit of 50 records now.
1: Yeah.
0: Wow.
1: Yeah. It's like,
0: wow.
1: 50 records. We like three albums in now.
2: Yeah.
0: Wow.
2: We just trying to figure out how to do what we do.
1: How we releasing? You know, right now we just doing singles, kind of like building it out.
2: Yeah. Because you know you can't just put an album out and expect rewards.
0: Right.
2: It's not like that anymore.
0: But I was telling the man, I'm feeling you. You know what I'm saying? Like, you're coming from the heart. You know what I'm saying? Your stories. You know what I'm saying? The whole thing. You know what I'm saying? So, props.
1: That's
0: not always the case these days. Feel me?
1: I mean, I honestly, you know, I could look you in your eye and tell you, like, I was born to do this.
0: Word.
1: You know what I mean?
0: Word.
1: There's nothing else that makes me feel this way.
0: Right.
1: You know what I'm saying?
0: Word.
1: So, you know, it's just something that comes natural. It's always going to be like, always going to be a part of my life, whether I'm doing it professionally, whether I'm getting paid, whatever. Like, I'm going to be involved in hip hop in some
2: way,
1: you know what
2: shape,
1: I'm saying? Some
2: form.
1: Way, shape,
2: yeah.
1: some way.
2: Yeah.
1: You know what I mean?
2: Yeah.
1: It's got to be there. It's almost like, it's like a family member. You know what I'm saying?
0: So let me tell you, if you end up changing, you know what I'm saying, the sequence of the album, save the first one for the box set because I felt the way it built and the way
2: we put it together. I think we put together the album.
0: Don't just discard. That needs to be seen at some point. If it changes. Because, you know, it's 50 records, man.
2: I don't really think it's going to change.
1: Because at a point, we had to cut it off and just say we're not
2: doing any more records.
1: We have to move on.
0: Yeah.
1: You know what I'm saying? Because we got to a point where it was like, okay, there's no skips here. Everything works together. To keep going and going and trying to add records is like, nah, we could just put that on another project and keep going. You know what I'm saying?
0: Yeah. Dope.
2: But like the new records is a lot different than the project. Probably because of Third and Gail. M.A.
0: Peace, welcome.
2: They're the new addition. They are, I don't know, there's something about new blood.
1: The energy.
0: Of course.
2: Their energy is unmatched.
0: Right.
2: So, yeah. You know, it makes me want to go in the house and do 7 beats a day. Word. To be honest with
1: right.
2: you.
1: Yeah. Yeah. Right. Yeah. And it's just, I think it's just beautiful how everything has come together. You know, like the last time we was here, me and him running around, you know what I'm saying? We was kind of like in the middle of the album, close to being done, mm-hmm. right? And then here we are now. And now we, you know, we've made these additions, and the music is just getting better and better. We got
2: right.
1: like a whole,
2: definitely
1: we got like a whole movement, a whole wave going on now. So it's like everything is just kind of like falling into place, man. It's a beautiful
2: right.
1: thing.
2: And it's good not to move fast.
1: Right.
2: I think.
1: Right.
2: Sometimes
1: right.
2: you just have to take your time.
1: You gotta let it happen.
2: And let it play out. Yeah,
0: yeah,
2: definitely.
0: Right. Right. Well, and keeping it, you know what I'm saying, constant with the new releases and just all that.
2: Right.
0: You know what I'm saying, the singles environment. But I'm telling you, like, particularly, I think, you know what I'm saying, the younger cats are really digging the concept album, the transitions between songs and mm-hmm. sequence and all that stuff. Because
2: mm-hmm. right.
0: it got so far away from that, such a singles culture,
1: right.
0: when they actually get hold of cats' projects.
2: Yeah.
0: I know from in my household.
2: Mm-hmm.
0: And cats and young and their friends, that you know, talk to, like, they like that.
1: Right.
0: And things like, check out the transition between this and how it goes. And morph this
2: right.
0: stuff, and like, you know what I'm saying?
1: Yeah.
0: And they all wear Dark Side of the Moon t-shirts or whatever because they get it. You know what I'm saying?
2: Yeah.
0: So, it's no disposable arts in this thing. You know what I'm saying?
2: Right.
0: Speaking of which, let's bless them with, you know what I'm saying, the single that's out now.
1: Okay, so
0: yeah,
1: No Acetone.
0: Right.
1: If you love hip hop, you know what I'm saying? If you used to that raw, authentic, you know, that boom bap, that street corner, that neck breaking, you know what I'm saying, type
2: that
1: vibe.
2: That head snap, yeah,
1: right.
2: yeah, yeah.
1: That neck,
2: yeah.
1: For sure.
2: But don't pause that.
1: Pause that.
4: I was told pause is dead. Never used to
2: pause is
4: back.
2: Never dead. People
1: never
2: say
1: dead.
2: They be
1: sometimes
2: paused out.
1: Wild stuff and
2: yo,
1: it's gotta be addressed.
2: Oh my god, yo. Oh yeah, because M.A. said he was paused. Jerk chicken. He was in Jamaica, and he, was,
1: yo,
2: he said jerk so much. I was like, oh wow. Oh wow. Oh, I was trying to let it slide, but he was jerking too much, man. I was like, oh wow. Pause.
0: Yeah. down here was the Irken jerk.
2: Oh, the Irken jerk?
0: The Irken jerk.
3: That's what I came up with.
0: Yeah, right.
2: Oh, right.
0: Yeah.
2: Right.
0: Yeah. I got to bring it back. That's my responsibility.
1: But
0: the hell's on this.
1: But yeah, No Acetone,
0: yeah.
1: The new joint featuring Shabam Sadiq,
0: there you go.
1: Repuzzle, you know what I mean?
0: Yeah.
1: When we did this joint, man, you know how, like, you know, I was in the studio with him and he was just like, you know, he was going through beats.
2: No, he was at the crib.
1: Yeah, we was at the crib. Yeah,
2: we was at the crib.
1: He was going through stuff and he just kept fast forwarding and going all quick. And
2: yeah.
1: I heard those horns. I'm like, oh.
0: Yeah.
1: What was that?
2: Yeah.
0: Right.
2: Yeah. Yeah, because that was
1: like,
2: my
1: this little thing
2: that
1: right
2: was,
1: here.
2: Yeah, because it was a beat that wasn't finished.
0: Right.
2: But I like the beat, right? Because if y'all know about the Fantasy 3,
0: right?
2: The programming is It's Your Rock.
0: Right.
2: If you know It's Your Rock.
0: Right.
2: The Charlie record. You know
0: right.
2: the Charlie record?
0: Yeah.
2: So I programmed it and I was still in between with it till he walked in the door and said, hey, I want to take that home.
0: All right.
2: And this Shabam, they got in the studio, he sent it to Shabam, and then it turned into something else. It was supposed to be a different chorus. The person that was supposed to do the chorus would feel like sending us the chorus.
1: Yeah.
2: And then I was like, okay, well, me and Reef actually was on the phone, and I was like, could you do a chorus for me? And he said, send it.
1: Of course, Mr. LP.
2: Right. I gotta be this. But it was supposed to happen like that, I guess.
1: And it just the way it happened
2: really
1: is that.
2: Like
1: yeah.
2: That. Yeah.
1: All right.
2: Like, you know, this is actually one of my favorite records.
1: One of them. A lot of people's favorite records.
2: Definitely. I mean, this is for hip hop, so like, you know.
0: Yeah.
2: Running.
0: Right. So we for Mr. LP, Mr. Jiggs, and Mr. Sadiq, and Mr. Reek.
1: Repuzzle.
2: Yes,
1: sir.
0: Word.
2: You're
0: listening to the Wrecking Crew, 91.1 WRK Atlanta. This is the Technique Show. Ramo Juanito, Wrecking Crew, let's go.
5: Oh. Teflon.
6: It's too easy.
5: This type of dope, I'm the only one you can call. The proof is in the pudding, the writing is on the wall. They wonder if I'm rich off rap, I tell them no,
7: doing lines in the stall. I'ma always grind hard and shine like fine art. Probably worse than the fiends, I can't take a line off. They know me as a dangerous man with a kind heart. So you in the neck case, you should probably just sign off. Cause you know I step long, get, I step on you. New toaster up in the holster, that's the left arm bit. It's the one seat at the table where the rest gon' sit. Gotta start with the bread and butter on

have an ex Boeing. With the prognosis, they said they want another dosage of my frequency. Known to keep the crowd open, focused. They be soaking up the aura, taking notes, but I got nothing but bars for you. Scars for you. If you frontin' on a gladiator, turn up the heat like a project radiator. I took losses and continued to prosper. Every bar written just added to my gospel. Every song heard to motivate.

0: On two, you listen to the Wrecking Crew 91.1 WIK Atlanta, the longest running hip hop slot in the A. In the piece with John Jiggs. Also, we got London Bernard in the house. Don't forget, that's going to be next up in here in a few. You know what I'm saying? And up here with the crew, why don't you introduce your peoples, man?
1: Yo, I got Gail Salvo, man.
0: Salvo.
1: I'm gonna go ahead and say it. The coldest female MC that I've ever heard with my own ears. That I ever laid eyes on. Yo, she...
0: Here's the energy.
2: Here's the energy.
1: I get to talk a lot of trash when she raps.
0: who is Gail Salvo? Get us up to speed.
2: I am the Gail Salvo, aka Big Storm in the building.
0: Right.
2: I am from Long Island, New York, born, you know what I'm saying? Strong Island in the building. I was raised in New Haven, Connecticut.
0: Okay.
2: And yeah, now I'm out here in Atlanta.
0: Word. What brings you to the A?
2: I needed a change of pace.
0: I hear that a lot.
2: I needed a change of pace, and you know, I was ready to take my music to the next level.
0: Cool.
2: Yeah, DP is too small for that.
0: I'm gonna hit it with a question early. Do you remember when you fell in love with hip hop?
2: Yes, I do.
0: Tell us.
2: Me falling in love to hip hop was me hearing the Paid in Full, Eric B. and Rakim.
0: Love it.
2: Yeah.
0: Right.
2: That was my introduction to hip hop.
0: No, I'm playing. All hits is good answers. That's what. Yeah.
2: No, that's a fact.
0: Dig it.
2: Yes.
0: Do you remember where you were? Like the circumstances and all that?
2: My stepfather, you know, I grew up around a lot of music. Like, my mother had a lot of CDs and stuff, vinyls, all of that. And my stepfather was like, yeah, you know, you really need to listen to this.
0: Mm.
2: And I was like, okay, so I put it in my CD player, you know, and I listened to it. And I just, ever since then, it was like hip-hop was everything to me.
0: Word.
2: Yeah.
0: Rod has that effect, though.
2: Nah, he does. Legendary.
0: Right, legendary.
2: Yeah.
0: But you know what I'm saying? So many jewels buried in there, and then you just like, you know what I'm saying? The knowledge is born.
2: Yeah, that's a fact.
0: Word.
1: Strong Island, once again.
0: That's what I'm saying.
1: Let me just say it again. Strong Island.
0: Yeah. Listen, we used to do a Strong Island party, you know what I'm saying? So, yeah, okay. I'm with you. Yeah, without a doubt.
2: We need to bring that back.
0: Yeah, all right. Y'all going to do it with us?
1: All right, done.
0: All right. So word. So and you got a single out. Which one? We want to make sure you got it on the mic. You know what I'm saying? You got a little something out.
2: Yeah.
0: Tell the people.
2: Okay. So I have a record. Well, we haven't officially dropped it yet, but it's called Give Me Lit. So me, produced by EZLP.
0: Word.
2: In the building.
1: Yeah.
2: And it's fire.
0: It hasn't dropped yet.
2: No, we haven't. It's coming.
1: Exclusive.
2: Yes, this is an exclusive.
0: It's not out.
1: DJs are begging for it.
0: In the ride and on the gram only. I got you.
2: Yeah, right. They just had it on Shade 4-5.
1: Okay. Yeah.
0: We got that, man. World premiere. Let's hit that. You know what I'm saying? You're listening to the Wrecking Crew 91.1 WREK Atlanta. It's a technique show. Rambo Juanito. Let's go.
2: G A L E.

what? 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Been the queen, pass me the crown. Flow, don't know a verb from a noun. 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

0: Yeah, Bars and Biotechnique Show, Ramo Juanito in the building with Gail Salvo. That's right.
1: Listen.
0: Word, word. Woo! LP, Bottom about ripped the speakers out in this building.
2: Yeah, man. That's
0: yeah.
2: That's what we're trying to do.
0: Yeah, I see that.
2: I'm going to this record for the watch.
0: No, this is this record is for the cats selling new speakers at the bodega.
2: Yeah, that's who.
0: All right. Appreciate you coming up. Well, you know, we call this Bars and Bio because we let MCs kick it, rip it, take it apart, put it back together. You know what I'm saying? My man Logic, you know what I'm saying? Certified. So we got to do that, you know what I'm saying? But you got one more in the house, you know what I'm saying? We got another set of headphones. Say, bring it around.
3: Yep. Still in.
4: Oh, we good?
3: Yeah.
4: Pick one.
3: All right, Yosefsky, how you doing?
0: We got three.
2: My boy got two mics.
3: You know what's going on, Paul.
0: Yosefsky
3: was good.
0: Right. Yeah, introduce yourself, bro.
3: I go by the name Third Hussein.
0: Right, and we got records coming from you. You know what I'm saying? But we don't have nothing to play officially tonight. You know what I'm saying? But we're welcoming you up into the spot.
3: Yes, sir. And I appreciate the love. Absolutely.
0: Yeah,
3: absolutely.
0: Yeah, where you from?
3: I'm from NY. Absolutely. I'm from Long Island. Freeport, Long Island.
0: Okay. Freeport. Okay.
3: Yes, sir. Raised Queens.
0: Yeah.
3: And I was here on the west side of Atlanta, so you get the trifecta.
0: We're gonna do the full. You know what I'm saying? 1-2-1-2 when we get you back up here when you got your release.
3: I appreciate it. That's all love.
0: Right. But you know, like I said, Logic is about to throw it down. You're listening to the Record Crew, and we got London the Bernard in the house. We got lots of work to do. Stay with us. The Boogaloo's coming on. Break Rabbi is going to be in here tonight with my man Phallic, so the Boogaloo's going to be extra special tonight. Lots of cats in the house tonight. Mm-hmm. So, but what you got, Logic? This is, of course, Technique Show, and Record Crew bringing it to you, you know? Bars and Bio, yo. DJ Logic of the Wheels. Jig, Salvo, let's go.
5: Yeah, Teflon John. Why? Easy LP. Look. Just when you thought it was safe, I reappeared. See, the studio is like my connect. I reappeared.
0: That's an audible now. Listen to the way you do it. Well, that's a dope cover. We get to the rhymes first.
2: Yeah.
0: You know what I'm saying? Y'all don't know what it's like to be a DJ and be in the zone and have some knucklehead like me ask you to do something. That's the real deal. That's not something they talk about. You know what I'm saying? It's like, yeah, you get in the zone and mixing. It's not to be played with. Yeah. So appreciate Logic. You know what I'm saying? Sorry if I wasn't making it clear, man. Yeah. Bars and Bio, y'all. I guess the MC's in the building, Logic and the Wheels. You cannot beat it.
2: Woo. Oh, my God.
0: Right, there you go. Let's get it started.
6: Yeah. Look.

focus. 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Tricky for the hustlers, I know how to go and get it. I'm a main man, stick to the plan, ignore the critics. Turn them into a spirit just as soon as I can lift it. I catch them.

0: beat into the earth to put coffins in. 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They want to hear Teflon John on the song again. I mean that.
1: Woo!
2: Yeah.
3: See, see, see. Oh yeah, we gave you the extra credit. Yeah, Bars and Bio, your technique show. Gail Stavo, let's go.
1: I'm not. That they wish they could be. Anything wasting time, trust I'm charging a fee. If I call for the nine, then it's a lot of V. Baby girl in a prime, get accustomed to me. You forgot who I am, light skin, but I'm pan with a tan. Plus I'm lit in real life, don't gotta flex to the gram. Who's sweating your mans, offering to give me some bands. Said he want me in his future, but don't fit in the plan. Make the money, I don't let it make me. Category of a boss, tell me where would I be. If I let these little nappy headed succeed. Generation independent, I'm the last of my breed. People try to configure when the realest thing they know is a Twitter. Then they come across a girl and automatically bitter. The life of a sinner. Nah, I'm an infinite winner. And the main thing on my mind is only ways to get bigger. Me, I Trinidad them. Real island gal with the Ricky Penn. Never gotta worry who they pick versus me. I pretty brown team, but man, hold some. And still be the like they stole some. Been a lot of snakes in the grass, had the most some. People quick to tell you can't say like you want some. You heard? Yeah.
0: Yeah. Oh,
2: switch up. Switch up.
3: Bars and Bio.
0: Yeah. I swear I got it bad. I love the fashion. On my day, need a gallon. They quick to hit when you tell them you from Long Island. Like the Freeport dudes can't get valid. I roll cookies whenever I'm off balance. When you come from the slum, just know a llama ain't raised no coward.
4: Yo.
2: Word.
3: Yo. Who you be?
2: Yeah.
3: Roll call. One more time.
2: Yeah.
0: That's what it is. So I'm saying.
3: There you go.
2: Yes, sir.
0: There you go.
3: Word.
5: Where do people find y'all?
0: Third Hussein, 3RDWHOSANE.
3: There you go.
0: Everywhere, you know what I mean? That's it.
3: Mm-hmm. Yeah.
1: Yeah. Okay. Oh, yeah. Go ahead. Oh, I'm sorry. All right. It's D. Gail Savo, a.k.a. Bitch Storm in the Building. That's G-A-L-E-S-A-L-V-O. You heard it on all platforms.
2: Yes, sir. That's John Jiggs, John_Jiggs on Instagram. You know what I'm saying? John Jiggs with the dollar sign on all streaming platforms. Don't forget that dollar sign.
3: Right. Word. And again, we got London Bernard in the building. You know what I'm saying? We're going to be rocking that next. Appreciate y'all coming through. EZLP, legend. Appreciate you always, bro. Word up.
1: Thank you for
3: having us. Yeah, absolutely.
5: Looking forward to seeing y'all again.
2: Let's make some noise for EZLP and his
3: beautiful
2: talent.
3: Whole, you know what I'm saying? Whole bouquet and then some from the whole crew. Word up. You know what I'm saying? Always. Right. Yeah, no doubt. All right, Logic, we got the London Bernard joints over there. Yeah, we're going to throw one at him. London, what you want? What you want to throw at him? Outside, the new single. You know what I'm saying? You're listening to 91.1 WRK Atlanta. This is the Wrecking Crew, the longest running hip hop slot in the A right here every Thursday night. Peace.
1: Let's go.

0: It's a technique show, Ramo Juanito. Record crew bringing it to you, my man DJ Logistical Styles on the wheels. And that was brand new, you know what I'm saying, from London Bernard in the building with us.
1: Indeed.
0: Peace.
1: Peace, man.
0: Yeah, good to see you again, brother.
1: Good to see you too.
0: Yeah, first time up on the show, so.
1: Yeah.
0: Always good. Yeah. So, who is London Bernard? You know what I'm saying?
1: Get us
0: in the game.
1: Oh, man, London Bernard, man, I'm just a dude who loves hip-hop, MC, lyricist, you know what I'm saying?
0: Right.
1: Hip-hop head, you know, from day one, you know, that's basically me, real hip-hop.
0: Word.
1: You know?
0: Word. And you from Oregon, you were saying?
1: Yeah, born and raised in Oregon.
2: Okay.
1: Yeah, but I've been out here for a minute, went to college out here and just stayed, yeah.
0: Okay, word. Yeah. Where'd you go?
1: Went to Morehouse.
0: Okay, the house.
1: Yeah.
0: Nice.
1: The house, yeah, man.
0: Word up.
1: Yeah, man.
0: Yeah, can't, and didn't leave. That happens a lot.
1: Atlanta, man. These beautiful women, man. Come on.
0: Yeah,
1: I was
0: building the blanks. I didn't have to say much.
1: Yeah, man.
0: Yeah, back in the day, we used to talk about Freaknik, but, you know, you don't really need Freaknik to talk about the women in Atlanta. So, no doubt. So, yeah, you know what I'm saying? People clown, you know what I'm saying? Like, hip-hop is universal. The culture is universal.
1: No doubt.
0: What was hip-hop like for you in Oregon, man? How did that all start? Do you remember when you fell in love with hip-hop?
1: Yeah. My uncle, shout out to Versatile, man. He sat me down.
0: Okay.
1: And he said, hey, if you're going to be into hip-hop, you got to know these records. And he showed me a video of Eric B. and Rakim, Big Daddy Kane.
0: Two for two.
1: You know, Special Ed, I Got It Made. And that's the day I fell in love. He showed me his old VHS cassettes, and that's the day I fell in love with hip-hop.
0: Oh, that's dope. What did he have on VHS? Oh,
1: man, Move the Crowd, Ain't No Half-Stepping, Paid in Full.
0: Right.
1: De La Soul, Potholes in My Lawn.
0: Right.
1: And yeah, man, I just fell in love when he showed me them old VHSs, you know what I'm saying?
0: Do you remember, was he showing you, like, what show was he getting them from? Was it from your MTV?
1: A lot of them were from Rap City, yeah.
0: Nice.
1: Yeah.
0: That's dope. Because we were talking about that. So Tommy Black is in the building, you know what I'm saying, part of the Wreck-It Crew. And, of course, his brother Bernie Skull's in here. That's a perfect segue, because Bernie used to get tapes from Tommy Black here in Atlanta when Tommy used to get tapes from Bernie Skulls when Bernie was in Atlanta. You know what I'm saying? Bernie's kind of like extended Binkus family. He did a intro for the Rhythm and Vibe show back in, Bernie, what was it, 97? Where is he?
2: About
0: 97? Yeah, he's behind Majestic. Word. But yeah, man. So
1: yeah, man.
0: Yeah, and he used to send tapes up to Tommy in Alaska.
1: Oh, wow. Okay.
0: And he'd be rocking them on bass and dubbing them and whatnot. So
1: that's what's up.
0: Passing tapes around was what it was.
1: Yeah,
0: that
1: man was
0: the internet. You know what I'm saying? Crazy.
1: Yeah.
0: So always respect.
1: Before,
0: you know,
1: YouTube, yeah, he showed me all that.
0: Oh, yeah, that's what I'm saying. The VHS, that's dope. That's dope. Yeah, and so, okay. So, you got a few good joints out. You did one with Dylan recently. You know what I'm saying? We met at the show.
1: Yeah.
0: Yeah,
1: that was
0: hot.
1: Produced by Static Selecta.
0: Yeah,
1: Shout
0: right.
1: out to my brother.
0: Can't beat that.
1: Yeah, super dope.
0: Yes.
1: Yeah, man.
0: Yes. And so, you've been popping records off for how many years now?
1: For about five, 6 years with my uncle Versatile.
0: Right.
1: You know, we've been making records and getting some noise, man. So, yeah, man, we've been doing it, you know.
0: Dope. Yeah. So tell us about the project that's coming.
1: The project that's coming, executive produced by my uncle Versatile. I got production on there by the legendary Vitamin D,
0: Word.
1: Reverend Shine.
0: Yes.
1: Yeah, it's a dope album, man. Like I was telling my man, like, I don't have the big machine behind me, but if you listen to this album, it's going to have something on there for you. You know,
0: the culture
1: is
0: a big machine behind you.
1: Yeah, you're going to definitely feel it. You know what I'm saying? So,
0: I felt all the joints I heard so far, man.
1: Man, right on, man.
0: London is
3: definitely representing hip-hop to the fullest. That's without a doubt.
1: Man, right on, man.
0: Tell them, G1 Truth Cast in the building.
3: You know what it is. I go everywhere. I eat everything. I talk to everybody. One yourself. Blah!
0: We call that an assist, bro.
2: How do people find you? Like, spell your name out for the people.
1: London Bernard. Find me on Instagram, London09, LUNDN09. London Bernard.
0: I got thrown off because I looked at the clock and I want the Boogaloo to rock on time because we got lots to do with my man Falix and you know what I'm saying. So this is Bars and Bio.
1: Let's get into it.
0: We got Logic up on the piece, you know what I'm saying, and here I am putting him on blast again.
2: Yeah.
0: So he's pulling it up, you know what I'm saying. But
2: gotta get 5.5 minutes to go crazy.
3: Yeah, man. Yeah. Gotta give my man a 16, yo.
0: Word.
1: Okay.
0: Yeah.
1: 16, I got
0: this.
1: Hey,
0: man. You don't have to stop at 16. That's
1: okay.
0: Right.
1: Okay.
2: Wait, hey.
1: Okay.
2: And we get a snippet of the other record on the way out.
0: We'll get that.
3: Hard on the Boulevard. That's where it's at right now.
0: It's coming. Breaking Cool, Bars and Bio. Technique 2.
1: This time right now?
3: Warm it up.
1: All right, yo. check it out. Yo, Wonder Bernard. Yo. Yeah. Check it. Yo, scheming piranhas on the terror, serving nagging fiends. Near the pelvic, they tuck the glizzy that could crash a dream. Palestinian distros had to flag your team. They was the source, but they blacked you with the magazine. Riddled with holes and double Excel hollows. The A is where the homie took place in the El Malo. Godfather Part 3, your blood thriller follow. A dime is a killer. Couldn't they tell Apollo?
4: What?
1: Yeah, greedy twat to start flooding. Now you ramming guts. You was too legit to quit with the hammer tuck. Snow bunny slaced with rocks, that was amethyst. Brothers, quit the Mary Jane. No cannabis. Whoever ran with us commanded trust. Gotta go get the paper for the Skrilla. We sent us for money and God we trust. They wanna be ominous, it's obvious. Wanna be down with the system that honors the robbers but never no harm in us. Persian mulattoes and even Dominicanos. Piece of twat going bad and now she's sending vatos. See no sacking the blow. Got you bending models. Live and die by the K. Just know the L follows. Yeah, loose lips to sink the ship. Even Titanic. Alien out this world. I defy planets. Blowing the road up 20. See one to try Xanax. Set the A for avalanche, yeah, prophetic like the prophet Eli. Plugs rocking felines, dodging the Feds 12, even the Magna P.I.s. Brothers on the mission just like a spike, pledging T5. The block will make a martyr and we ain't talking no C.I. ATL is home but was born in the P.O. Where they get paid full only to catch a Rico. Pack a camo gave my unk cancer, he's a Leo. That brother jumped the cliff, didn't think about a C.O. Huh. No Lucini, freaks the turn Houdini. Bread better, panini, penthouse to no Cabrini. A sinner stream, they sent a fiend. Rob Peter to pay Paul so much Christ had to intervene, Bernard. Yeah.
0: Word.
1: You know what it is.
0: Yeah, much respect on the wordplay, bro.
1: Indeed.
0: Yeah, no doubt. No doubt. So, yeah, where can they find, you know what I'm saying, all things London Bernard, bro?
1: London Bernard, I'm on Instagram, London09, I'm on Spotify.
0: Ah,
1: you know
0: right.
1: what I'm saying?
0: Yeah,
1: just type in London Bernard, man, you'll find me, man. We got new music, the album coming this year, let's get it, Misfit Masses.
0: Right, and you got any, you know what I'm saying, tweets in store for us with the album that you want to talk about?
1: The album is crazy, man. I think it's a very, very good piece of work, man. Y'all really going to dig it, man. Like I said, I got my man Vitamin D on there, Shines. Executive produced by Versatile, so yeah, we got some treats coming, man.
0: Okay, dope.
1: Yeah.
0: Yeah, appreciate you coming through, popping off for a minute with us. You know what I'm saying? This is the Wrecking Crew Technique Show, and we got one more to go before we hit to, you know what I'm saying, the Great Electric Boogaloo, my man, Alex. We got, of course, in the building, Break Rabbi up here for his, you know what I'm saying, inaugural, you know what I'm saying, spin, and he's got a bag of 45s, folks, so you know what's about to happen, you know what I'm saying? Breaking Crew, been bringing it to you since 1989. Man, Ramo, Juanito.
2: Yo. Any shout-outs?
0: Yeah.
1: Man, the home team, shout-out to Versatile, my man Vitamin D, Reverend Shines, my man Crispy Hendrix, Cardo, Jamar, you know, my man Sadell, Portland, we up in here, man.
0: Majestic.
2: What's
0: number two, hit it. What you got? Any shout-outs, anything?
5: What? You know what it is. I'm outside. I'm cool with you. Big shout-out to Ram for holding us down for the past. God only knows. If I say the number, I'm going to start calling.
0: I can't count that high.
5: I don't want to do that. You know what I'm saying?
0: I can't count that high.
5: Big shout-out to Juanito, WREK, FM 91.1, holding it down for the whole hip-hop community, man. This is what we love, and this is what we need. So we outside, and we doing it for the culture, man. Big up to everybody. John Jones, EZLP. God forgive me. The sister that was just up here spitting it. She murdered it tonight. You know what I'm saying? Big shout out to Boston. We know what it is.
0: Word.
5: Dorchester, all of that. You know what I mean?
2: Dorchester. Hard on the Boulevard.
5: Jay Black.
1: Yeah.
5: Hard on
1: shout
5: the Boulevard.
1: Shout out to Versatile, my uncle, man.
0: Word.
1: Classic.
0: Peace.

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1: Life will kill you. 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
1: That's not no model citizens. That ain't squeaky clean.

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That's Thursday. It's 11 p.m. It means it's time to get funky, y'all, with the Electric Boogaloo. My name is Felix, and we got a special guest. The DJ Break Rabbis is blessing us with a crate full of 45s. We got to swap out some equipment, though. Special thanks to the Techniques for making the room for us. And we're just going to drop it in with a little LaBelle right here on the Electric Boogaloo, 91.1 FM, WREK Atlanta.

You know it's sad. So sad. The young man is just throwing his life away. The people out there, you know it's not right. But it's not supposed to be that way. All right. Hey, hey!

WREK Atlanta. This is the Electric Boogaloo. We got the Break Rabbi taking us a whole hour, and maybe then some. He's got nothing but a crate full of 45 and just letting him fly. It's the Electric Boogaloo, 91.1 FM, WREK Atlanta.

doing what you're doing. Hey, just keep on doing it. 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Think what he's doing, y'all. Funky superfly. Just keep on doing it. Doing what you're doing. 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

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It's the Break Rabbi in the cut for these 60 minutes and more.

0: WREK Atlanta, this has been the Electric Boogaloo. We do it each and every Thursday, 11 p.m. to midnight. And a special treat, the Break Rabbi, breaking it down for the last 60 minutes. He's closing, I think I counted 25, 45 that you got in there. And an impressive show and very educational. We appreciate you coming on and joining us this evening and hopefully coming again soon. Break Rabbi.
1: Thanks for checking us out. Hope you enjoyed the show.
0: Yes, definitely. And find him on Instagram, YouTube is where you got sets as well.
1: Yep, you can be Instagram at Break Rabbi. Just all one word, BREAKRABBI.
0: And he's getting out there. He's out of Athens mostly, but as well as Atlanta.
1: I'm trying to get to Atlanta more and more. This is where the party is happening over here.
0: Exactly. Well, we'll get you back on the Electric Boogaloo for sure. You definitely you taught us a thing or two, or 25.
1: I got a whole lot more where that came from.
0: Definitely get you back on here then. Thank you for coming through.
1: And I just got to say lots of love and big thanks to Ramo and Alex for letting me come on and giving me a shot.
0: Absolutely. Definitely. We'll get him back on here. The Break Rabbi.
1: Go.
0: And this has been the Electric Boogaloo. We'll do it again next and every Thursday, 11 p.m. to midnight. And I'm going to get you right into the atmospherics again, taking you till about 2 a.m. right here on 91.1 FM, WREK Atlanta.
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It was still raining the following morning, a fine, almost invisible autumn rain, unlike the previous night's downpour. He knew it was raining only because of the ripples on puddles and the sound of dripping from the eaves.

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0: You just heard the second movement from Mark O'Connor's Americana Symphony, entitled New World Fanciful Dance, performed by the Baltimore Symphony Orchestra, conducted by Maren Alsop.
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Fourth, Sonata Number 4 in C Major, Opus 102, by Manuel Gruber, cello, and Arnon Aris, piano, of the album Beethoven, Music for Cello and Piano, Disc A.

0: from the album Piano Sonatas Numbers 1 and 2, Aphorisms, Dances of the Dolls. That was the track 10 Aphorisms, Op 13, 5, March Funebre by
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That was the Allegro from the Organ Symphony No. 6 in G minor, Opus 42 No. 2 by Charles Maria Vidor. That was performed by Anthony Newman on the Rieger organ at the Episcopal Church of the Holy Trinity in New York City.

0: That was Christian Sinding performing Marché Grotesque from the Music for Piano album.
1: When you're having a musical emergency, just dial 911 on your FM dial. 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

The piece you just heard was entitled Hornbills. It was composed by Christopher Roberts and performed by Roberts, Mark Morton, and James Bergman on double bass.

0: From the album Forte Piano Music from the Netherlands, you just heard Arthur Schoendeweerd performing Rondo Polonaise pour le pianoforte in D major, composed by Johann Wilhelm Wilms.
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That was Message to Mike from the album Seraphic Light by Saxophone Summit. Joe Lovano, Dave Liebman, Ravi Coltrane.

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0: Welcome, everyone. I am your damn guide, Arnie. Now, I'm about to take you through a fully functioning power plant. So please, no one wander off the damn tour. And please take all the damn pictures you want. Now, are there any damn questions?
1: Yeah, we're going to get some damn bait.
2: Eddie.

0: listening to WREK Atlanta, and this is Lost in the Stacks, the Research Library Rock and Roll Radio Show. I'm Charlie Bennett, in the studio with the whole crew, Alex McGee, Marley Givens, and Fred Rasko on the board. Each week on Lost in the Stacks, we pick a theme and then use it to create a mix of music and library talk. Whichever you're here for, we hope you dig it.
1: Our show today is called Digital Asset Management for the Win. And you might be wondering, what is digital asset management?
2: Well, it depends on whether you're using that phrase as a noun, verb, or adjective.
0: And if it's a noun, is it plural, singular, or a gerund?
3: I'm confused. Is this like a who's on first
0: situation? And what's on second?
3: Right.
2: Well, I have a book here called Practical Digital Asset Management by Elizabeth Keithley and Lisa Grimm, which I think contains the answer. Here in the glossary, there is an entry for DAM or DAM. It says it's a digital asset management system.
3: Damn, and now the cold open makes sense.
2: A DAM is software that provides unique identification numbers to assets so that complex metadata records may be attached. Parts such as thumbnails may be generated, and statistics, sets, and workflows may be generated.
1: Yeah, I think we're going to need more explanation.
0: Of each individual word, maybe.
3: Well, we're in luck because today's episode is an interview with the very authors of Practical Digital Asset Management.
0: They wrote the damn book.
3: Damn. Our songs today are about the power of organization, doing it right, and making sure you've got the money to do it right.
0: And Fred, you've been so excited about the whole dam thing. I bet there's songs about dams.
3: Dams, dams, dams. Dams of all kinds. And if you want those important digital files preserved and accessible in the long term, you better have a dam preservation strategy and make damn sure that it works.
0: Are you going to drive this into the ground?
3: So let's start with For Damn Sure by Jimmy Doyle right here on Lost in the Stacks.

0: That was For Damn Sure by Jimmy Doyle, right here on Lost in the Stacks. Our show today is called Digital Asset Management for the Win. 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Let's meet those guests right now.
1: My name is Lisa Grimm, and I am a DAM consultant, Digital Asset Management. And what I always like to tell people about DAM is what makes your assets actionable. So it's not a library anymore. It's more like the gym. However, that is presupposing a little bit of understanding about what is an asset and what can it do for me. I get excited about DAM because I get to geek out about metadata and things like that.
2: My name is Elizabeth Keithley, and I'm an information scientist with over 2 decades of experience in media arrangement, description, preservation, and access. And I just helped Lisa write a textbook on digital asset management. It's my 3rd in the field. So I feel like I should get a special prize for having 3.
3: We should have had something ready, like a gold star.
2: Like a balloon pop.
3: You're right.
2: Yeah. It's pretty cool.
0: So, Lisa, I want to start directly with a word you used. You said actionable. And I'm sure everyone has had a moment of saying action items or I got to take action or something like that. But what do you mean in particular when you say it needs to be actionable, not, I think, archival or not storage? Where are you going with that?
1: Yeah. That's a great way to think about it. So back in the old days, the oldie days for DAM is kind of, you could even say 10 years ago, but you know, you can go back sort of 10 years ago, 15 years ago, 20 years ago. DAM used to be very much a kind of storage-like solution. It shouldn't have been, but it often was. So people would put these digital assets, which could be images, could be video, could be audio, really anything you're going to use somewhere across a digital ecosystem, they would sort of pop them in the DAM, and they might distribute them to other places downstream, which could be web content management, could be a podcast, could be, you know, a film, all kinds of different things. But for a long time, DAM was sort of this siloed standalone capability, if you like. But where we are now is in a world where those assets that are living in your DAM need to go feed other systems, need to go feed other tools, need to go feed downstream systems. And the whole wonderful thing about DAM now is that through the power of the metadata you apply or some of the workflows you set up, which are still powered by that metadata, you can make those assets do things for you. It's not just about finding them anymore. It's about being able to set up, again, workflows, agents, things like this that we'll probably get into, where they can actually be working for you, if you like. So it's not just about publishing, although publishing is probably the easiest use case for people to think about. But while your assets are in the DAM, you can make sure they've got the right usage rights. You can make sure that they've got the right content rights, whether they can be used in a particular region, all of these different things. And that's just one very narrow area. But that actionable part is really what DAM does nowadays. And it's really about what are the different things I can make it do. And, of course, those use cases will depend on what you want to do. But there's so much more you can do than you could even sort of 5 and 10 years ago. So for me, metadata is what drives those actions and what I get excited about, but it's about the actionable part of it, not just the storage and finding.
0: So as is usual for me, I am caught by the word games inherent in what we're talking about, maybe more so than the actual content. But I feel like you've used DAM, digital asset management, as a noun and as a verb. Is that correct?
1: Potentially. This is the beautiful thing. It's kind of like John. It can mean anything. So it's really a very flexible term. You can tell I used to live in Philly, but yeah, there's a lot you can do with it. And I think that's one of the beautiful things about DAM is there's a lot of flexibility in the field. But like anything where it's kind of an information field, you know, we're building some of these standards while we're sort of putting these things together. So some of them do rely on long-term, long-existing standards, but others, we're kind of making up as we go along, and because of that, I would say the vocabulary and the language can also be very flexible with it. But I think people in this field do love a pun, so it's nice to be able to go from noun to verb to adjective and throw in what you want, and everyone will kind of know what you mean. So
0: yeah, it does seem like digital asset management is everything now. That everything we do is this. And Elizabeth, you just laughed, so I'm going to send that to you as a for your response.
2: But it is, because everything is libraries, right? Digital asset management systems are, I mean, it's such a new field that Lisa and I are actually part of the only demographic study we've been doing long term of roles, responsibilities, salaries, workplace duties, all those things. The longitudinal study of this started in, what was it, Lisa, 2012?
1: 2012 was the first one,
2: Yeah, 2012 was the first one, and we're getting ready to do another one starting this September. And we've been doing this longitudinal study, watching everybody from graphic designers to librarians to archivists to people who had IT degrees come into this new field and build this new kind of system, you know, and just watching it evolve. It sounds like it's everything, because honestly, it's evolved into everything. And really, it gets to why libraries have always been the backbone of the internet. You have to have these digital asset management systems, these systems that literally manage the location and the metadata of the file for searchability, right? You have to have that. And while Google and other search index systems were developed out of the IT and engineering computer science departments, DAMS really developed out of the library science part of the internet, and that's overtaken everything because, unlike Google, DAMs actually still work. And while the other form of search, I mean, it's two divergent forms of internet evolution, right? And the search backbone of the internet went in the commercial direction and has now killed itself through identification. And the digital asset management side, which was far more library science based and really comes out of university efforts to digitize their libraries in the late 90s, that has not only continued to work, but continued to evolve in a positive direction that people can actually use. So it's been a long race. We've been in this for, I mean, I've been doing this for 20 years. I think there were some people who were in this even 30 years ago in the proto systems that became digital asset management systems, and those older systems were all just called catalogs because that's what they were. We're going to win the internet. Google doesn't work anymore, and we're getting better. I mean, you could argue they won because they have all the money, but we have the workable product, so we get to be right.
0: This is Lost in the Stacks. We will be back with more on digital asset management with Lisa Grimm and Elizabeth Keithley after a music set.
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0: That was I Got Mine by the Black Keys, and before that, Damn That River by Alice in Chains. Songs about taking action to know what you have and how to control and organize it.
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0: 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Our guests are DAM experts Elizabeth Keithley and Lisa Grimm.
1: Their new book, Practical Digital Asset Management, A Guide for Students and Practitioners, was published this month.
2: If you stopped an average person and, you know, asked them, you know, like, what is Google, they could probably stumble around and find a sentence to describe it. You know, Elizabeth, you said you've been doing this for like 20 years. Can you describe digital asset management, DAM, for someone? Because I feel like the average person probably couldn't, you know, spout off the same kind of description of a digital asset management as they could of Google.
3: Sure. Google's a search engine, and it's crawling across search engine optimization elements, including keywording, right? But keywording is largely based off of, and I'm trying to like take all my words down because I've been writing in this so much for an academic audience lately that I have to like think about breaking this down a little bit better. People dump everything into Dropbox, and then you can't find it, right? Like, I don't know how many people listening to this have a Dropbox for family photographs, and they're just loading automatically, or maybe you have Google Drive and you're loading automatically, and the only thing on those photographs is the automatically assigned image number off of your devices.
2: Yeah.
3: And nothing else. So it's time for your kid to graduate high school, and you need to find that baby picture for their yearbook ad, right? For their high school yearbook ad in the back where you put the little baby pictures. It's going to take you an hour and a half to go through, click through all the pictures, and find the picture you need. What Lisa and I could do for you is not only catalog those images one by one, but we could build a programmatic way using the metadata, the background information on the back of the images, to generate catalog records that would at least give you dates so that you could go back and find those baby pictures easier. But in a larger sense, a digital asset management system is allowing you in a corporate environment not just to find those pictures and to have them cataloged accurately, but to attach to them the releases, the contracts that for the photographer that shot them, maybe even some live video of the photo shoot if that's desirable. We could go in and we could build these very complex record linkages and even data lineage, which is the thing I've been working on for the past couple of years, which is just so beautiful. It makes my organizational heart so happy. But we could make everything findable and searchable for you in a much better way.
0: So from the way you're describing that, the first thing that comes to mind is the difference between a Dropbox full of photos and the Photos app on Mac. Like, that's the beginning of the process you're talking about, where you can use folders and you can do searches that are based on metadata and that kind of thing. But it seems like that's not the full story. This is where we come back to actionable, Lisa, right? Like, just because you've got everything labeled, that doesn't turn it into full digital asset management.
4: Yeah, absolutely. And I think it's such an important point, too, in that even in big corporate environments, or sometimes, especially in big corporate environments, people don't realize if you use the wrong image in the wrong place, you can get in a lot of trouble. It may cost you a lot of money. And so, you know, it's definitely one of the things where, you know, just because you don't know doesn't mean it's not an issue. So part of digital asset management is also about compliance, whether that's about being compliant with contracts or being compliant with, if you're in a regulated industry, you know, there's only certain things you can do. I've worked a lot in pharma, but also in CPG, all of these kind of things where you have very, very clear restrictions on what can and can't be in a particular market, whether it's about the kind of approval it goes through or whether it's about what you're just allowed to have out there. It's not just that you owe someone some money because you licensed an image. It's really about, you think in some cases people can go to jail if the wrong thing is out there. So it's also adding this layer of protection as well. So it's one of these things that people kind of don't even realize is part of kind of getting work done day to day. But it's so important if you're, again, it's usually the big corporate guys who sort of violate these things. But having someone in there who can kind of explain what these things are, it's a big part of digital asset management is governance. And that's not just governance within the DAM, it's governance of all the sort of process that goes around it. It's governance of the way all these people work together. So it's really, again, it's even though it's a technical thing, it's about people at the end of the day and making sure people know what they should be doing. And the kind of metadata you would have on your asset can give you that information. So it's so important. But you have to make sure someone is putting the right information there in the first place. Or if you're letting, you know, kind of your tooling help you, if there is any kind of automation, whether that's through AI, or if we're speaking to librarians, they know that not all automation is AI. Those LLMs have been doing stuff in the background for years and years and years without calling it AI. But if you are going to use any of these kind of solutions or tool sets, you still have to have governance around them and know what they're doing. And that's such a big part of DAM, is really the governance piece. And I think you do get people coming into it from other fields who just kind of have that sort of compliance head on, if you like. And it's fascinating to talk to those folks, because some of them have seen some things. So, you know, sometimes, you know, it's you'll get some good war stories out there.
3: Yeah, to Lisa's point, Charlie and Fred, the last time I talked to you guys on the show 12 years ago, I was working for the CDC, and they let me come on here and talk to you about librarianship. I could say that I worked for a government agency, but I couldn't even say which one, because I was working on their LIM, Laboratory Information Management System, for a very specific division, and a LIM is a kind of DAM. And there's a lot of different bases and acronyms now that have been built off of DAM technology. At Tech, I know you guys have an LMS. You have a learning management system. And all public school systems just about have one now, too. And those are actually DAMs. They're very lightweight ones, but they are. And so the underlying technology behind all the governance that Lisa just talked about has filtered out really across society in the last decade since I talked to you both.
0: You make a very explicit connection to email at the start of the book. And that, I mean, that was a very helpful metaphor for me too. Like, oh yeah, you know, all the stuff that's in the email, these are all assets, the text, the images, the addresses, the times, all that. And they have to be pulled together. But I also noticed that part of your connection to email was, one, hey, you had no idea, dear reader, that email would be this important in your life when it was introduced. Also, Oliver North went to jail because of this, and I'll let people dig deeper to find out what that really means. But, you know, this is sort of the governance and compliance.
2: Just think, if they had had a digital asset management system, the Iran-Contra thing would never
0: have happened. Yeah, if they had understood what they were getting into.
3: But we had a digital asset management scandal of the same scope. We had WikiLeaks, and we had Edward Snowden. Those were both DAM security breaches.
4: Absolutely.
3: And just like people didn't know that the Oliver North Iran-Contra scandal was actually an email problem, they don't realize that's a digital asset management problem. And the Pentagon Papers were the Xerox problem. Every time you have a new technology that changes the way that we share information, you're going to have a big scandal about it, because it takes governance and security and the brass a while to figure out exactly what they have, and the people who are working with it every day know.
1: This is Lost in the Stacks, and we will continue our interview with the authors of the book, Practical Digital Asset Management, A Guide for Students and Practitioners, on the left side of the hour.
0: All right. Bring it on home, Jessica.
3: All right. Can you hear me? Hi, y'all. I'm Jessica Meyerson, one of the co-directors of The Maintainers, and you are listening to Lost in the Stacks on WREK Atlanta.
0: Our show today is called Digital Asset Management for the Win. Our guests today are Lisa Grimm and Elizabeth Keithley, experts in digital asset management as scholars, practitioners, and advocates. During our interview, I wanted to delve more into the question of why is DAM given less priority in software platforms than it seems like it should? I got more in the answer than I expected. Do you have any idea why popular software, popular platforms really just won't do digital asset management and force you to find your own version of it?
4: So often, and this is true of all software, not just DAM, is that it is designed by developers and not by the end users, or not by people working collaboratively to have something that makes sense to everyone. And so often you'll find things, whether it's a workflow or whether it's a metadata template, and you dig around and you say, well, why is that called that? And there's all this cleanup that needs to be done because it's been developed by someone who thought it would be cool to do it that way, but not by someone who actually needs to use it.
3: My answer to that is gendered. I believe that the reason that organization is missing from popular platforms is organization within the home and the office has always been fulfilled by traditional female roles. And the majority of software programs and platforms are engineered and designed by men, and they're used to having someone clean up after them. Is that too mean? I got divorced 7 weeks ago.
0: I'm very sorry that happened. I also hope that that was the best thing for you.
3: Oh man, it was.
5: 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That's the damn book.

0: I'm just enjoying the end, Fred. I mean, that was Hoover Dam by Sugar from Copper Blue, and I'm in a reverie.
1: This whole, like, music, the music today is just, like, right up your alley, Charlie.
0: I didn't even ask for the Black Keys. That was just a gift. That was a song about the power of a properly designed, implemented, and governed dam.
2: This is Lost in the Stacks, and today's episode is called Digital Asset Management for the Win.
3: Our guests are dam experts Elizabeth Keithley and Lisa Grimm. 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
0: In the language in the book, certainly at the start, a sense of this will constantly change. You avoided using brand names or using actual companies because you thought things will be different by the time, you know, from now when we're writing it to when someone actually reads it. There seemed to be a warning. This is changing constantly and dramatically. How do you interact with digital asset management if it's constantly changing as you're interacting with it?
4: Part of it is there's such a really, I would say, robust community in DAM, and a lot of people are more than willing to get together and compare notes. I probably have 5 or 6 different group chats that are just different people in different situations saying, have you seen this? Have you seen this? And it's not talking about a specific vendor or a specific capability. It's just, I tried to do this today and this happened. Or did you see this new thing that was pushed out? Not even, again, by one person or another, but people really like to compare notes. And I think, you know, again, there is sort of a stereotype too. If we have a lot of librarians in this field, although again, people come from many, many different backgrounds, but we tend to be kind of nosy people who want to dig into things. We are very curious. We want to find out more. And I think because of that, you know, we do kind of stay abreast of things sort of as a matter of course. I would say it's kind of part of the job is really getting in there and saying, okay, but what's next? Or what can I do? There's a lot of tinkering and there's a lot of kind of, I would say, you know, seeing what's coming next and experimentation as well. So it's, and I think it's because this is such a sort of multidisciplinary thing at the same time, because there's the techie piece, but again, this piece that's just sort of about sort of natural human curiosity, we get to go in and try things and discuss things, and there's a lot of different kind of both formal and informal meetups, so I think there's a lot of information exchange because that's kind of what we're almost programmed to do in this field, so you know there's going to be constant change, but there's always a lot of people you can compare notes with, and I think that's hugely valuable in this space.
5: So this space, this field of digital asset management, there's, you know, a lot of information sharing between those who practice it, as you said. And also you've mentioned how companies, organizations, they all need this because we're all in this digital environment. Do companies, organizations, entities know how to hire for this role? Do they know to put it in advertising for?
6: Well, Lisa, we just laughed.
4: Yeah.
6: Yeah,
0: I think they wiped out your question with their laughter.
5: That's my answer. They don't know how to ask for it, is what I'm guessing.
6: We've been conducting that longitudinal study that I've talked about now since 2012. We've seen people go through, we've seen fads come and go in the titles that they give this job. We've seen wild fluctuations in the money that's offered for it. Just, what was it, 6 months ago, Lisa, I had to make a giant post on LinkedIn begging some of the AI companies to change the way they were pulling hiring data. Lisa and I keep close track of the job postings on LinkedIn in this field because it pertains to our research, right, our long-term research in this field. And we, all of a sudden, there was this spate of jobs that came up, and they were offering half what the median salary is in our field. And we're like, where is this coming from? And they were all kind of coming out at once, and it was January and February. And what it was the rollout of Microsoft Copilot in HR departments. Because if you went in and you asked Microsoft Copilot how much a digital asset manager made, it says $65,000 a year. And I was like, where is this coming from? And I had access to Copilot at the time. And I went back and I started sourcing things and I found out it was me. The first book that I ever published on this topic all the way back in 2014, I had made a mistake. We had done the survey in 2012. The results have been peer-reviewed and published in the Journal of Digital Media Management in 2013. The book comes out in 2014, and I made a mistake in that book, the biggest mistake of my publishing career, which is that I did sample job descriptions and salaries in that book because people have been asking me for them, and I had been doing them for money, and I was like, well, I'll put them in this book, and it'll be a selling point for the book. You can get job descriptions and salary ranges in this book, and I never should have done it because that book being published in 2014 off of 2012 data hung around forever. And people used the lowest salary that was on there. And even though I had done a second edition and corrected my mistake 2 years later and said, by the way, prices are going up, HR directors were pointing back to this older book. Fast forward to when they're building ChatGPT and all these things, they illegally scan all the back Springer catalog, Springer Academic Catalog, all those textbooks. It doesn't matter that your textbook is 10, 12, 15 years out of date. That's what's in there. And so if you went and asked it, it actually pulled from very old data. So I got on LinkedIn and I previewed it with Lisa and I wrote a piece saying, you know, please stop this. This is my work. I take it back. It was old. It was inaccurate when I did it. You know, it was already 2 years out of date when it was in that book. And then magically, within 30 days after my post, and I know for a fact that my post got to the right people, if your Copilot was connected to the internet, and a lot of Microsoft Copilot instances aren't, it updated. And if you went back and asked it how much a digital asset manager made, it updated to the last data.
5: I'm actually surprised to hear that it wasn't just like ignored outright, that it actually got a response.
6: The cool thing about doing this for long enough is that you do meet a lot of people along the way.
4: Mm-hmm.
6: And especially if you start pointing out to people in tech that they're not making enough money, they will listen to you because they want the money too.
0: Do you all feel like you are, through the book and through the other stuff you're doing, like you all have a podcast where you're talking about digital asset management aspects from the book, are you trying to create a coherent understanding of DAM that will also kind of sink into the industry? Is there already a kind of, I don't even know what to call it, but like an organizing force, a committee that is overseeing how DAM is being presented, seen? Like what is y'all's position right now vis-a-vis DAM and the concept in the world?
4: Oh, that's a really interesting one. I think it's always important to be, if you like, leading the conversations in the space if you've been around long enough. And we've both been around long enough, you know, 20-plus years in this space. So I think at a certain point, you really do have to kind of step up and say, I've seen X, I've seen Y, I can help drive this forward. So I do think you have a kind of responsibility as a leader in the field to try to, one, help people who are maybe a bit more junior find their way. And that's certainly one aspect of the book, is to really give people an entry point, because there are still a lot of things that are sort of folklore, if you like, that people just learn on the job. But I think you're right, there is this larger conversation too about where do we want this to go. And it is still very, very niche to kind of the broader public, because, you know, like Elizabeth says, everyone is doing this, but they don't all know they're doing it. And they're probably not doing it very well if they don't know they're doing it. So how can we help, one, unlock these kind of roles in other places? But again, get the right governance, get the right people with the right background. And again, they can be self-taught. They can be taught through a more formal program. They can, you know, kind of learn while they go. But, you know, you need to get people into these roles. They need to be much more permanent roles than they often are. So I think some of that is, we really want to be driving those conversations forward, especially when it comes to kind of careers, jobs, because it's been kind of left to, well, go figure it out. So yes, we want to be there on the technology and sort of the capability conversation. But again, when you've been around long enough, you kind of just have to step up and say, hey, let's help make this better for everyone. So we try to really just pull all the conversations forward, not just the ones about the shiny tech, although we love the shiny tech too.
0: Elizabeth, the last thought before we go?
6: No, I just like being here. It's nice to talk to you guys again.
0: It's nice to talk to you too. Thanks so much, both of you, for being on the show today.
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0: digital asset management experts who wrote a damn book, Practical Digital Asset Management, a Guide for Students and Practitioners.
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0: we just heard, you only get what you pay for, by Red Lori, Yellow Lori. And before that, Grand Coulee Dam by Woody Guthrie. Songs about a well-functioning dam, or dams, I should say, and a song about providing adequate financial resources.
1: Today's episode was called Digital Asset Management for the Win. We've heard about dams and their importance in the show today, so I want to ask the show team, where are you using a dam? Where should you be using one? And I think I'm going to start with you, Alex. It could be professional or personal, whichever works for you.
2: Yeah, I'm going to go personal.
1: Okay.
2: So I should be using one. Well, where am I using one? I mean, I guess you could argue my music library. Where should we be using one? I would go with our record collection.
1: Mm-hmm.
2: I do think my husband has a system that makes sense in his head for how he has chosen to order his records on the shelves. But I do think a dam would almost make it more fun to discover what are the hidden gems in his collection that I don't know about.
1: Would you digitize the records to turn it into a true dam? Or you're talking about
2: I'm thinking
1: a good
2: just
1: catalog.
2: Like the photo. I'm thinking that thumbnail the album artwork. Maybe like throwing some fun notes about where you got it, when you got it, what's a good song on it kind of thing.
1: Yeah.
2: But, yeah.
1: What about you, Fred?
3: Yeah, I don't know that I use any kind of digital asset management like our guests would define it, but I definitely know where I should is with my emails. I got a Gmail account over 20 years ago. I went and checked today, and it was August of 2005, so yeah. 21 years.
1: That's when you stood at the crossroads and sold
3: and
1: something.
3: The reason I know that is because I still have all my emails in Gmail, just a pile of thousands and thousands of them, and I still have the very first email I got, which was from Gmail. Welcome to Gmail. Here's how Gmail is different.
1: Yeah.
3: So it's all just like sitting there, everything with attachments, you know, thing, photos, documents, and it's all there and totally unorganized.
1: Based on our conversation in the interview today, I think it's sort of glorious that Google was able to take email and rip the dam out of it so that it's just a Dropbox with your emails in
3: that
1: it.
3: That pretty much is. Yeah.
1: How about you, Marley?
0: Genealogy.
1: Oh, gosh.
0: Yeah. I mean, I noodle around in it, and I don't want to pay for, you know, a paid account.
1: Yeah.
0: And so I just have, like, I have stuff here and there, and one of my cousins just texted me a couple of weeks ago. I was like, can you send me the family history? And first of all, I was like, I don't really know what you mean by that. and then I like when I started to kind of put it together, I was like, how do I do this? Mm. And like, I just kind of started making like graphical family trees, but that's such a bad system.
1: Yeah.
0: Yeah. Charlie?
1: Well, I know I use the Photos app on Apple. That is a dam. Mm-hmm. But I don't, my answer is the same thing. I ought to use that in a way that takes advantage, that allows me to put in new information, my own personal metadata. And I need to use those photos for something instead of just occasionally going, do I have a picture of someone from 2012 or something? So I would like to do better with photos, but I feel like that's sort of a universal human mm-hmm. thing. Alex, did you have something you wanted to add before we finished? I thought I saw you wave at me.
2: Oh, no. Maybe I was just like, preach.
1: You preach,
2: yeah.
1: Well, with that, roll the credits.
0: Lost in the Stacks is a collaboration between WREK Atlanta and the Georgia Tech Library, written and produced by Alex Behee, Charlie Bennett, Fred Resco, and Marley Gibbons.
1: Legal counsel and some damn bait were provided by the Burris Intellectual Property Law Group in Atlanta, Georgia.
0: Special thanks to Elizabeth and Lisa for being on the show, to digital asset managers everywhere, and thanks, as always, to each and every one of you for listening.
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1: Oh, I better email them.
3: It's time for our last song today. Hopefully, we've learned that we have to have a dam in place if we give a damn about our electronic files and images.
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3: Organization is the goal, but let's close with a song about realizing what a mess it is when everything is unorganized and chaotic, like my Gmail. This is This Damn Nation by The Godfathers right here on Lost in the Specs. Have a great weekend, everybody.

0: That was Fine, Fine, Fine by Chick Chick Chick from their album Thriller.
1: WREK Atlanta, because one never knows, do one.

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0: That was In the Dark in the Park from the album Baby Let's Burn by Jimmy Anderson.
1: It goes a one, two.

0: the trophies, lost and making the more. I feel like my kids are glad I don't remember the Alabama commandatory. Now they call me into territory, territory, and never bore me with every story. If any story, no story, no energy for me, I'm not listening to it, don't be calling. Yeah, and that crowd be screaming, oh! I love getting involved at a hip-hop festival, a ceremonial, an even cultural. It's inevitable and show schedule. Plenty of smoking and eating, though drinking and dancing, camping, romancing, items and crafting, two stages of action at the attraction. A good music, good people, big sound, showdown, outside on bare ground. A get back with Mother Earth, a rebirth, then birth, and members. 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

Well, there was this movie I seen one time about a man riding across the desert in a Star Gregory Peck. He was shot down by a hungry kid trying

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And you know it flows right through me like a falling.

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She saw some rolling up in a trail of dirt. She says, Henry ain't here, but you can come on in. He'll be back in a little while. Then she told us how times were tough and about how she was thinking of bumming a ride back to from where she started. But she changed the subject every time money came up. She said, welcome to the land of the living dead. But you can tell she was so brokenhearted. She said, even the swap meets around here are getting pretty corrupt. How far are you all going? Ruby asked us with a sigh. We're going all the way till the wheels fall off and burn.

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But I can't remember why I was in it, or what part I was supposed to play. All I remember about it was his regular attack and the way that people moved. And a lot of them seemed to be looking my way.

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I was crossing the street when shots rang out. I didn't know whether to duck or to run, so I ran. We got him cornered in the churchyard. I heard somebody shout. Well, you saw my picture in the course of Christie's Tribune. Underneath it, it said a man with no alibi. You went out on a limb to testify for me, and you said I was with you.

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Oh, if there's an original thought out there, I could use it right now. You know, I feel pretty good, but that ain't saying much. I can feel her

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Yeah, but you know it's not the one that I had in mind. He's got a

You know, it's funny how things never turn out the way you had them planned. The only thing we knew for sure about Henry Porter is that his name wasn't Henry Porter. And you know, there was something about you, baby, that I liked. There was always too good for this world. Just like you always said there was something about me you liked that I left in a French quarter. Strange how people who suffer together have stronger connections than people who are most content. I don't have any regrets. They can talk about me plenty when I'm gone. You always said people don't do what they believe in. They just do what's most convenient, then they repent. And I always said, hang on to me, baby, and let's hope that the roof stays on. There was a movie I seen one time. I think I sat through it twice. I don't remember who I was.

Or, if you're the type of person who prefers to live their life to a calmer, quieter soundtrack, maybe you're not getting your fix of Swedish classical music. The thing is, it doesn't matter where on earth you go, everyone makes music. And here on Continental Drift, we take you on a globetrotting musical journey to see what everyone else is up to. 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Life, we the people here to change the world musically. 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Life.

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The up and coming. I'm not from here. 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I hail from the cosmos, vibrations to heavenly. 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Mixed with divine love right in between the scenes. Things change since the way it began. And life's so much different from a boy to a man.

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I began to sing the blues. 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I was born with emotion.

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0: Good night, ladies and gentlemen. Want to let everybody know we got CDs for sale. We'll autograph them. Homeboy, Clarksdale, Mississippi.
1: From a split album by Chris Thomas King and Blind Mississippi Morris entitled Along the Blues Highway, you've just heard Blind Mississippi Morris performing the selection Going Back to Louisiana.

0: his mouth with the whiskey. The same glass he set on the nightstand for the night before. Only had to take one. Don't know where the went. She was yet wait. No, wait. No, that was a week ago. Grabbing with his underwear on the floor. Why is that while still blinking? Leave him alone. He already know which another skin and bone doing something unspeakable. He ain't speaking, okay? With his sticky pants out the way and count up what he said.
1: Like 75.
0: Almost enough to grab his bottle and walk away, but not today. He coming, just listen to him. The hum of the neon, the rest of the game, the sleeping night. Thumbing through paper bags just to remember the feeling, okay? Okay. Listen to the call and ask if they ignore the wire plugs in the ceiling, the plan to be feeling away.

pretend it's just another way to get them out of it. Nobody really needs it. Fresh air will be the death. Maybe it's welcome. Pocket full of upfront. Put it up. Challenge of the live, they never do. But that means it's overdue. For that shit to come in, so let it ride. Don't let him die, don't let him die, don't let him die. Oh, he dead. That son of a didn't keep his guard up. What did he expect? Really never had it in him. Almost feel bad. But when they get on him, the scout with the avenue battling elements. The slippery, get fun, intelligent, better go get. But first, another drink. Gotta stay loose and lubed up. 2 seconds into the tunes on the jukebox. Even the bangers are melancholy. Get going, old man, cause you broken, your work is important. You don't fool nobody.

0: I had this illness that really made me powerless over alcohol, and that insisted that I got drunk. And so I got drunk. It doesn't have anything to do with trying to control it. An alcoholic who picks up the first drink will pick up the second drink. I can't say to anyone, no, no, no, don't drink. But I can say that when you decide you don't want to drink, come to AA. The door to AA is always open.
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1: This record will attempt to demonstrate how the function of the organ which produces the voice, the larynx, can be taken over by other mechanisms.

What you just heard was Joe Louis Walker. That song was called Hellfire, and you are listening to the Friday Night Fish Fry here on WREK Atlanta 91.1 FM. And if you couldn't tell, we play the blues here on this program, and we do so for about 2 hours up until 8 p.m., and hopefully that gets your weekend off to a good start. So it hasn't been raining, though looking outside just now, it looks like it might start soon, so I guess I've jinxed myself yet again. But I'll get over that because I'm playing some music that I enjoy, and hopefully you enjoy as well. If you have any requests concerning the blues, there we go. That makes sense. Any requests concerning the blues, any blues songs you want to hear, feel free to call those in at 404-894-2468. And if I can find what you want to hear, I might just play it for you. Once again, that number is 404-894-2468. And yeah. Like I said, we go for about 2 hours. Halfway through the show, about 7 p.m., we do the local stuff, play some local blues, read off some local shows, that sort of thing. And, yeah, I guess look forward to that. I'm gonna play some more music now. Coming up next, we've got some B.B. King. Right now, here is Freddie King. This song's called Same Old Blues.

train was a-blowing, and I cannot see no train. 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

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And by that time, I looked on the wall, at the old clock on the wall. By that time, it was 10:30 then. I looked down the bar, at the bartender. 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

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And by that time, was a quarter to two. The last call for alcohol. I said, "Hey, Mr. Bartender, what do you want?"

What you just heard was Blues Brothers. That was She Called the KD. Before that, we had John Lee Hooker with One Bourbon, One Scotch, One Beer. And before that was Muddy Waters with I Just Want to Make Love to You. Coming up right now is Sunhouse on the Way. But first will be Blind Willie Johnson. This is The Soul of a Man.

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Tell me who's that riding, John the Revelator. Wrote the book of the seventh seal. Who's that riding, John the Revelator? Tell me who's that riding, John the Revelator. Well, who's that riding, John the Revelator? Wrote the book of the seventh seal. You know, God walked down in the cool of the day, called Adam by his name, and he refused to answer because he's naked

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You know Christ had 12 apostles and 3 led away. Say, watch with me 1 hour till I go yon and pray. Tell me who's that riding, John the Revelator. Tell me who's that riding, John the Revelator. Who's that riding, John the Revelator? Wrote the book of the seven seas.

Tell me who's riding John the Revelator. Tell me who's riding John the Revelator. Tell me who's riding John the Revelator. Wrote the book of the seven seals.

What you just heard was Blind Lemon Jefferson. That was Matchbox Blues. Before that, we had Sunhouse with John the Revelator and Blind Willie Johnson with The Soul of a Man. Coming up right now, here's some Fleetwood Mac. This is Black Magic Woman.

What you just heard was the Yardbirds. That was Train Kept a Rollin'. Before that, we had the Allen Brothers Band. That was Southbound. And before that was Howlin' Wolf with Smokestack Lightning. Is just about 7 p.m. here at WREK Atlanta. That means it's time for the local Atlanta Blues lineup. This is what we do halfway through our show, where I tell you about all of the shows and whatnot happening in and around the Atlanta area as pertains to the blues this weekend. So without further ado, let's do that. And we're going to start with tonight, Friday, August 21st. Music at the Patio, once again, at Mad Life Patio in Woodstock. That's going until 11 p.m. on Fridays. The Jason Pastors Trio is at Fat Mass in Atlanta at 7 p.m. Strings and Bones is at the Rutledge Summer Concert Series in Rutledge, Georgia. That will be at 7 p.m. Highway 54 is at the Grazing here in Peachtree City. That'll be at 8 p.m. The Flying Saucers will be at Moonshadow Tavern and Tucker at 8 p.m. as well. Black Porch Reelers will be at Napoleon's in Decatur. That'll be at 8:30 p.m. The Martans will be at Blind Willie's in Atlanta at 9 p.m. Marcella Jones and Brown Liquor Band will be at Moonshiner's Bar and Grill in Grayson, Georgia. That'll be at 7 p.m. And finally, Stony Brooks will be at the Northside Tavern in Atlanta at 10 p.m. That'll do it for Friday. Moving on to Saturday, August 22nd, Music on the Patio once again at Mad Life Patio in Woodstock, 11 a.m. to 11 p.m. on Saturdays. Let's see, Cactus Juke Joint and the ISSA Awards. That's at the Sandy Springs Performing Arts Center in Sandy Springs. It'll be at 12 p.m. Sweet Moses Blues Review will be at Grant Park Summer Shade Festival in Atlanta. That'll be at 3:50 p.m. Marcella Jones and the Brown Liquor Band are at Cumming Cigars in Cumming, Georgia. That'll be at 7 p.m. Doc Petty will be at Fat Mats in Atlanta at 7 p.m. as well. Soul Detergent will be at the Hunt House in Marietta at 7 p.m. The Restless Natives with Dire Wolf, will be at the Capitol Theater in Macon at 8 p.m. Rodham Dollar, The Accidents, The Terrible Hearts, and The Three Arch Obelers. Hopefully I said that right. That'll be at Moonshadow Tavern and Tucker at 8 p.m. The Rain Men will be at Napoleon's Indicator at 8:30 p.m. Marlis Marvin presents The Sharks at the Old Courthouse Tavern in Fayetteville at 8:30 p.m. Frankie's Blues Mission will be at Blind Willie's in Atlanta at 9 p.m. Checkered Blue will be at the Painted Duck in Atlanta at 9 p.m. Time Flight will be at Will Henry's Tavern Rockbridge in Stone Mountain. That'll be at 9 p.m. And Divided by 5 will be at Northside Tavern in Atlanta at 10. That'll do it for Saturday. Moving on to Sunday, August 23rd. Music on the Patio. Once again, at Mad Life Patio in Woodstock, 11 a.m. to 8 p.m. on Sundays. The Acoustic Jam on the Deck will be at Will Henry's Tavern Rockbridge in Stone Mountain. That'll be at 4 p.m. Skylar Softly will be at Goach's House. Hopefully that's right. The Goach's House at Columbus, Georgia at 5 p.m. Scott Lowe with Johan Greco will be at Deadbeat Club in Athens at 6 p.m. Tanglewood Tonic will be at Blind Willie's in Atlanta at 6:30 p.m. The Pressmains Brothers will be at Napoleon's Indicator at 7 p.m. And finally, Uncle Sugar will be at Northside Tavern in Atlanta at 9 p.m. And I'll do it for your local Atlanta Blues lineup. Coming up right now, we've got some local Atlanta Blues. Got some Joe McGinnis, some Buddy Moss coming up. Right now, here is the Casanovas. This is No Fool Like an Old Fool.

What you just heard was Buddy Moss. That was Undertaker Blues. Before that, we had Joe McGinnis with Sinner's Blues. And kicking off that set of local music was the Casanovas with A New Fool Like an Old Fool. Coming up next, got some more local stuff on the way. Got some Sean Costello and some... what did I even put on? Some Breeze King, sorry. Forgot what I put on there. Some Sean Costello and some Breeze King coming up. Right now here is Tinsley Ellis. This is To the Devil for a Dime.

What you just heard was the Breeze Kings. That was Casanova Man. Before that was Sean Costello with Double Trouble. And kicking off that set of local blues was Tinsley Ellis with To the Devil for a Dime. That'll do it for the local stuff this evening, but we've got a little bit more time to play a little bit more blues for you guys, so we're going to do just that. Coming up next, got some Mark and Poe on deck. Right now here is Tab Benoit. This song is called Medicine.

Well, you just heard it was Larkin Poe. That song was called Bad Spell. Before that, we had J.J. Gray and Mofro with Oh Lusty. And kicking off that set was Tad Benoit with Medicine. Coming up right now, this is Samantha Fish with Jesse Dayton. The song's called Writers.

What you just heard was Marcus King with The Well. Before that, we had Samantha Fish and Jesse Dayton with Writers. And we are almost out of time here on the Friday Night Fish Fry. But we've got one more song to play before it's time to sign off. I just want to say, as usual, thank you very much for listening. Hope you enjoyed the show. Hope you have a good rest of your weekend. And, yeah, I'm going to leave you with some Buddy Guy. This last song we're playing is Stone Crazy. That is the name of the song. It's also a little crazy, I guess. Anyway, here's Buddy Guy.